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horizontal. 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Hey, your mind up, get winning all. Back straight to the rhythm, be a call. A couple of lines and horizontal. Check on the bass and make on the ball. 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A couple of lines and horizontal. Fight for the rhythm, feel the

This is Manami, and you're locked into Rinse FM. Joined by two very lovely, very special guests with me today. For the next hour, going B3B with Saucy and Dogma. So yeah, keep it locked.

But we don't want to sensibly legalize, I have my whole life in Jamaica.

you're locked into Rinse with Manami, Saucy and Dogma. Met these guys at the Our Soul versus Carpet Shop Sound Clash that happened back in December. And the format was that these guys brought their crew sound system into Carpet Shop, set up two sets of decks in the middle of the room, sound systems facing each other. And yeah, we clashed. Love the tunes that these guys are playing, so had to get them on the show. So yeah, hope you're enjoying the blends. Gonna chat to these guys for a little bit more in a sec.

0: big love to Saucy and Dogma for joining me on today's show. Thought I'd ask them a little bit about how they got involved with the Arsehole crew. Yeah, we had a little practice session in here first. So we're recording from the Arsehole studio. Is that what you call it? Headed by Ross and Fred. And then, yeah, solid crew of people. So yeah, Dogma and Saucy, how did you guys get involved with the sound system crew? How long have you been involved? Yeah.
1: Well, I was into dubstep since uni, and I got Ross into it. And then he met Fred, and Fred was starting to come up with the designs for a sound system, and Ross was like instantly involved and playing quite a big part in making that happen. So I was always kind of along for the ride, and it was really good because a lot of the time I couldn't really find the motivation to practice DJing or even really have any faith in my skills. I kind of felt really defeatist about it for a long time, so it kind of pushed me out of my comfort zone just being there and having the encouragement of Ross and Fred and everyone else. So yeah, it's been about 4 years. I've been involved kind of since they started actually building it physically. Yeah, it's just amazing. It's amazing to see it grow and go places and go to festivals and everything else. And yeah, just meeting everyone along the way has been amazing. And yeah, like, yeah, just came at the right time. So yeah.
0: Yeah, I can agree that it is with a solid crew of people. Fell in love with you guys when we did that practice session, and also the sound system sounds so good. Had such a good time in here playing and having a wicked time right now. So Saucy, how about you?
2: Hello. So I got involved a little bit down the line, and I met everyone through the collaborative event we did at the Set Bowl in Woolwich. It was a collaboration between Raising Deep, which is Maxwell Owens' imprint, and the lovely Our Soul sound system. It was a really, really special night to be involved with. It was such a collaborative, beautiful effort between so many talented artists and makers and this community. And yeah, it was just, that was kind of where the alchemical process began. And yeah, it really sort of solidified this beautiful connection between all of us. And since then, it's just, yeah, we've been hanging out, running tunes, making tunes. Ross, Fred and Max have been, yeah, doing some production, and yeah, radio stuff with Sister Midnight as well. And it's just, yeah, it's been a beautiful, beautiful time, and I'm really grateful to have met so many amazing people through it. Yeah.
0: Yeah, amazing. When was that event with Maxwell's crew?
2: It was Raising Deep. So he runs a night called Raising Deep, and that's his label as well. But they had met, I think it was 2 years ago that Max had met Rod. Sorry, Fred and Ross. Sorry. Oh man, nervous. And then just since then, I think it was a Dancing Family event, wasn't it? Yeah, at Set Vault. And since then, they've just been thick as thieves. So yeah, it's been a real lovely crossover episode in all manners.
0: Yeah, I think what I loved about doing that Sound Clash event was, yeah, meeting another crew from like the local community doing their thing. And yeah, just being able to like connect through, just everyone is doing it for a deep passion for it. And yeah, that's definitely feeling like the crux of the scene right now in amongst all the chaos that's happening all around us. You just played at MOT for SLDC, NLDC, in Southeast London. How did it go?
2: Oh man, it was such an honor. It's such a beautiful ethos with that night. God, like Josh and Fearless Dread and everyone that runs it, like, it's really such a testament to like how powerful it is to have community and people that are just so passionate about the genre. behind all of this. And yeah, just, it was such a, yeah, it was a special experience. I really, really enjoyed it. And like, yeah, just going back to back with Max was, as always, magical. He's incredible. And yeah, I love the experience of warms in for a dubstep night. I think it's such like a lovely journey. And yeah, I had a wicked time. The lineup was unreal. It was such a blessing to witness.
0: Yeah, big up, big up. Yeah, thanks so much, you guys, for joining. And yeah, we're gonna see the last 10 minutes off. Yeah, let's go.

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1: She materialistic, I make her take this, can't work with designer. 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

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CRB Fabo, this train us, bro. If you ever cop a ticket, sexy pics on her Insta, send her a DM like, hey, big head. KMT, her brethren, smoky too. But I ain't tryna be a but I ain't tryna go on like, she don't look wicked, wicked.

Beats FM. That means you're in with me, Papa Ool, until 11 a.m. And I hope you're feeling good wherever you are. I hope you've been enjoying the sunshine we've been having. London, what a beautiful city in this beautiful weather we had the last week. And yeah, sadly, been a rain a lot of this week, but carrying that energy forwards as we go. Kicked off the show with brand new music from Hemoy. An artist I've been a big fan of for a while now. He has just announced an EP and an album coming later this year. That track we heard, Season High.

loads of good music to come over the next 2 hours. This one, Keeping the Spirits High, brand new music from Isaiah Collier on Brownswood Recordings. Track is called Joy.

music from Isaiah Collier, a track called Joy off his upcoming EP on Brownswood Recordings. And Brownswood, just on such a good run at the moment. I feel like I'm playing a track from the label on basically every show. But yeah, it's just too good. I got to celebrate as well, or big them up for their 20 years that they celebrated recently as a label. Yeah, keep it up. Getting into music here from Nicholas Payton and Butcher Brown. I played something from this a couple of weeks ago. They got a new album coming out called A Supreme Blue, celebrating the centenaries of both Miles Davis and John Coltrane. This, their version of John Coltrane's Resolution. Out now, Concord Jazz.

So good. Nicholas Payton, Butcher Brown, Resolution of their new album, A Supreme Blue, celebrating the centenary of John Coltrane and Miles Davis. And I've been digging into some Miles Davis this week, actually. His centenary was 26th of May. Would have been 100 years old. Incredible, incredible trumpeter. And just doing a bit more listening, a bit more research, the impact that he has had is immeasurable, really. Loving this album, well, the singles from it. The album dropping on the 12th of June is called Maria, from Brazilian artist Moises dos Santos. And this track, Brazilian Spirit, featuring the wonderful Theo Croker on trumpet.

always incredible Fatoumata Diawara from Mali. And that's the latest single from her new album, which is out later this week. The track was called Siggy, album called Massa. And yeah, it's just so good. She's been on a mission for years now to bring Mali and roots music to a bigger audience. Some real traditional themes running through the album. Just sounding super modern, contemporary. I love it. Now this one, Beneath Me Right Now. Music from Dalata from their album Edge of Blue, which came out last October. Been remixed here by Brazilian musician Batata Boy. The track is called Musa.

That's a debut album that I've been really enjoying. Japanese Scottish producer, pianist Sonido. And the album From Here On Out came out a couple of weeks ago. And yeah, just sort of bridging UK jazz, rap, grime. Really, really good stuff. He's going to be playing at Ronnie Scott's on the 30th of June. And another gig to highlight, Batata Boy. He's going to be at the Jazz Cafe next Wednesday supporting Bruno Berli. We heard Batata Boy remix of The Latter just before this one. Locked into Rinse FM with myself, Papa Ool. New music from across the international underground. This one coming from the UK, from Karen Yame KG, her brand new EP, Epiphany, dropped last week. Called Shoulda Cruise.

latest here from Príncipe Records, incredible label from the outskirts of Lisbon. And this one, Consumação, the name of the album, coming out later this week from PT Music. Track here called Now Acredito. I can't believe it. Playing out here on Mince FM. I'm moving into this. Beautiful music from Charlie Chimmy, Dominican Cuban artist. Debut album out on Coco Maria's label Club Coco. This track from it, Manin.

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1: Nirvana or nada, hard to know if I'm nearer or farther. Still stuck in this samsara.

0: Always exciting hearing a brand new project. This one, The Fifth Foundation, coming together of Jay Felix on production and vocals from Essa. Track is called Seeing Heaven. All about finding joy in a troubled world.
1: They say that heaven is a place in the sky, but heaven could be anywhere that you want it to be. You could find heaven in the brightest of people. You could also find heaven in the greatest of environments. Most importantly, you can find heaven in yourself.
0: Finding heaven in yourself. That's a beautiful sentiment from the Fifth Foundation, track called Seeing Heaven. And we're getting into this brand new music from trumpeter Jay Sphinx, releasing on Alphamist's Sakito Records and enlisting the help of Mumbai-based singer Anurag Dundayal for this track, Cash for Gold.

Cash for Gold, the first single from the new project from Jay Sphinx called Hold On, the EP dropping at the start of July. Exploring jungle music and the diasporic history between Birmingham, Mumbai and London. Really wicked stuff. Now moving over to Thailand for this one from a band called Khun Narin. This is their album 3, it's their first record in 10 years. Coming out of rural Thailand with this amazing psychedelic, distorted folk music. And if you're a Krangbin fan, this is the source right here. They take so much influence from Thai folk music, and this band, Khun Narin, doing it so well. This track, Poet Wong, part

0: forward to this project. It's new music from Leif Kane Lidstrom of his upcoming EP In Search of Beauty. Latest track from that called Wild Fates. And before that, we also heard music from brothers Dana and Alden. A track called Good Kid off their upcoming album Papa's Boat. And now we get into this. Brand new Ezra Collective. Aya. Aya. Aya. Aya. They just announced a new album, Here Because of Hope.
1: Wow, glad you're feeling calm and collected.
0: Exploring the histories of black music from Africa to the Caribbean to the streets of London. And this first single, Only Love, featuring the incredible Parsaloo.

is this one? K-Slice, based, I believe, in Rotterdam, developing his diaspora high life, as he calls it. That track, I Take You High Life. You're listening to Rinse FM with myself, Papa Wool. How we doing out there? Send me a signal at Papa Wool. It's P-A-P-A-O-U-L. I hope the sounds are doing well for you this Tuesday morning.

love the vocals on this. Lizzie Virtue. Channeling the incredible Angie Stone on this track by a producer called Sims, 22 years old, releasing a brand new debut project with Passion Fruit Records, new label run by Rinse FM's very own Esky. Yeah, big ups Passion Fruit, big ups Sims for this one, track called Missing You. Before that, Ariadne, cover of the incredible classic Didn't I by Durando. So good. Keeping it going. Brand new record coming on Warp this Friday. It's called Baker's Dozen from Wooloo and Poison Anna. And this track from it, new.

Poison Anna and Wulu chat that came before this one. But I hope I managed to carry you along for the ride. This is brand new music from Nomi Ai, which is the analog synth alias of trombonist Rosie Turton. She's got a debut EP coming out under this moniker called Tapestry on an Echo. Inspired by the world around us, by nature in all its beauty. And the track we're hearing now called The Earth in All Conscience. And yeah, another chill one next. Maybe take a minute here just to lay back. Close your eyes if you're not driving, that is. And probably if you're not at work either. Anyway, music from Turn on the Sunlight coming up in a second. This album released back in 2020 during the lockdown, but getting a reissue now on vinyl. No. And that voice, Luraji, featuring on this one, is called Wander the Open Sky.

always love hearing new music from Lido Pimienta, one of my favourite artists, Colombian musician now based in Canada. She's got a new album coming out in July called Caribeña, and this first single from it, Tóxica. Wicked cumbia sound to this. Executive produced by Chancho Villasiquito.

coming out later this week, and she'll be performing at the Lower Third in London tomorrow night if you're around for that one. The track we heard was called Quisiera. Get into this. Candeleros. South American band based in Madrid. They got a new EP called El Bonchinche. This track, Se Va Volando. Traditional Venezuelan chant intertwined with a Castilian work song. Yeah, anyway, it's kind of nuts. It's kind of mad, but I love it. You listen to Papa Wool here on Mintz FM. Keep it right here.

Natasha Atlas and Sammy Bishai. Anglo-Egyptian musicians, they got a new album coming out called Parallel Universe Volume 1, dedicated to the land of Palestine and its people. And that track we just heard, Wana Lei, off the album which is coming out later this week. Now this next one, I really love this project, it's called Barbican Heights. Coming together of Adrian Sherwood with Speakers Corner Quartet and African Head Charge. They got together for a day of improvised music making, reworked a couple of their own tracks, and also came up with two brand new pieces of music. This is one of them. It's called Garden of Inspiration.

0: The color of the sun through my eyelids resting. 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Colors fade like a Van Gogh still life. 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It's a feeling, it's a frequency, the source of its vibrance. Deep blues of the tide when I dive in. Explore a translucent wave of the vast almighty sky. Cry of human angst. From inside my hiding place, I can't see the change that I have undergone. Like I see the range, a color on the wheel. Will my darkness and pain be the light that I reveal? Navy blue is just a color, but sage is who I heal. I'll kneel before the sun and cry before the moon. What I gather in my lungs is the air that we abuse. Accuse me of treason, I was left bleeding. There are those who resurrect and don't wake up in a tomb. Just give me the room to grow with all that accumulates. I don't know what to take, what to give away. When I'm sad alone, I often ruminate. Moving at the pace of God, is heaven not a place? Existing in it all, the waves gon' undulate. Can't weigh a loss against the weight of faith. Don't play a possum if you wide awake. Every seed will blossom, see a brighter day. Here I am again, where it really counts. Then I found a friend, and who I've heard about. They say the universe, they say the great spirit. I'm not a human first, I learned from Papa Dearest. Who put my brother in the dirt, and it unearthed a certain fear. The ones I love don't have too many years. So I'm living in an image that he couldn't mirror. The shame of sitting in a place that lay within his ears. Claim the color that I hurt, and words start appearing. When I draw from the past and the present, feel God nearing. On a totem, he the tall tier. No hierarchy of loss, but the oak tree falls here. Let the rings tell a tale. Capillary wavelengths that weave been a veil. Count slowly, look within yourself. Cause it's power in a figure like Bowley. If only, I'm solely known to hell. But this is heaven, all the colors and the smells. All the ways that we feel, what we feel of ourselves. The body is a shell, my soul inhabited. They say life is for the taking, but too many people grabbing it. Tight ravenous, so I learned to share what's in my possession and what I'm trying to say to those who ain't aware. To neglect or to care. Can't have everything I want, but I got everything I needed. All the signs that I should have heeded still haunt, the anger deep-seated still haunts. Trying to give color to the blind. If you search, you will find what was left untreated. This is for the like mind. Search, you will find what was left untreated.
1: Love that so much. Duval Timothy and Carlos Nino laying down the bass for rapper Navy Blue. Track called Beautiful Tender Colors off their project Rain Music. That's pretty much it for me this morning. Thank you so much for listening. My name is Papa Wu. I'm going to leave you with this one. Erica Tucheri. Originally from Melbourne, now based in London. This track is called Hey Bear. And she started it while out in the wilderness of Alaska with a flute and a field recorder. She recorded local bear calls and then has adapted them into this piece of music for Deep Matter Records. Yeah, lovely stuff. I'll see you next week. Until then, keep it right here on Rinse. Have a good one. Take care of yourselves. Take care of each other. And yeah, have a nice Tuesday.

found them in my last week of my trip in Brazil. They are a group of sisters from Bahia. That record became a bit of the sound of my trip there. The next song I'm going to play is another group from Bahia. This is Canto Pra Yemaya by Usting Coans. Hopefully I got my pronunciation right on that one.

Ghetto by George Benson. The next song I'm going to play, I found this record in a shopping centre in Brazil, but I can't remember what the record shop was called. I had just gone on a walk, I wasn't really planning on looking for much, and then I found this store, and I walk in and there's a picture of my favourite author, Clarice Lispector, who I did a show inspired by last year on Rents. And I walked in and like she was just a picture of her, nothing else on the walls, so it all just felt very serendipitous. So I thought I'd have to get some records from her. So this next one is called Dandelé by a group called Baiano e os Novos Caetanos.

pensamento, da luz do melhor momento, do livre nascimento, da cor do testamento.

by Blow, spelled B-L-O. Blow are considered one of the first psych rock bands to come out of Africa. They're a psychedelic rock trio from Lagos, and they collaborated with a lot of notable figures in Afrobeat, from like the Lajadu sisters and Ginger Baker. I'd really suggest everyone taps into their music. This next one is Of Blue by Jid and Mariba from Jid's new album, God Does Like Ugly.

0: A lot been harder than tough, but it's nothing. 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Yeah.
1: It's a place not made with hands. It's a place, I said, if you believe, it has your name on it. I don't know about you, but I'm looking forward to seeing this place. I'm looking forward to that safe house. I can't wait to get there, can't you? I can't wait to be in that place.

0: that's the place. I might have found it. Yeah.
1: You got this DC a prophet. And he said, picked us out of the whole church. That couple right there. Called us up to the front of the church. I was still high. Being out all
2: day. Yeah.
1: And he said, God say you all ain't gonna have to worry about nothing. But you need to remember, it's not you that got us this good.

name of that album, she was watching the news and like a catastrophic event had happened. And she just said it at the TV. I feel like it's such a classic story of like black elders and how in such bleak moments they can create these really profound and captivating phrases and terms. This next one is Empty Pages by Larry June, Currency and the Alchemist from their new album, Spiral Staircases.

stop listening in the dark because you played your part. Enemies fell apart while we was playing golf. I ain't know until the homie told me the news touched my heart.

0: briefcase, you can guarantee that it's full of bread. 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Hands in the deep end of the bag where all the tricks is kept.
1: What do you got in there?
0: Try to interrupt my dance moves, I don't miss a step. Before I purchase the merchandise, make sure it's open and inspected.

0: racks for therapy. I was on my way to the bank and started to laugh hysterically. Coming out smelling like fresh hundreds, I'm a magnet for sex. On 10 toes, only the Lord knows what I'ma baggage next.
1: And I found a way I can get it, and that's what I'm doing. I'm trying to get it, I'm gonna get it.
0: Yeah.

That was Marina by Simone. I'm going to end on a bit of a high note. This is a bit of a feminist anthem by a quite well-known artist. Had a bit of a complicated relationship with women, but this song is so uplifting. It's so joyful. This is Women of the World by Marvin Gaye.

Hi, it's just gone 12 o'clock on Tuesday, 16th of June. You're locked into Rinse FM with me, Ed Gillett. Today's show is a dubstep special. I'm going to be chatting to the music writer Lauren Martin about her forthcoming book, Aftershock, The Seismic Impact of Dubstep, which is out next month with Velocity Press. Aftershock traces the roots and evolution.

hope everyone is well. It's been a while, but there's no other day I'd rather spend on the radio than International Women's Day. I've celebrated this day for a very long time. It means a lot to me, especially coming from a lineage of such defiant feminist women. I've just come back from a holiday in Brazil, so I'm going to be playing a mixture of songs that I've been listening to a lot and also some Brazil finds. That first song I played was Starry Nights by Adrian Quesada. The next one I'm going to play is Insolenza by Quarteto MC.

The next song I'm going to play is another group from Bahia. This is Canto Praia Maya by Usting Coans. Hopefully I got my pronunciation right on that one.

Ghetto by George Benson. The next song I'm going to play, I found this record in a shopping centre in Brazil, but I can't remember what the record shop was called. I had just gone on a walk, I wasn't really planning on looking for much, and then I found this store, and I walk in and there's a picture of my favourite author, Clarice Lispector, who I did a show inspired by last year on Rent. And I walked in and like she was just a picture of her, nothing else on the walls, so it all just felt very serendipitous. So I thought I'd have to get some records from her. So this next one is called Dandelé by a group called Baiano e os Novos Caetanos.

pensamento, da luz do melhor momento, do livre nascimento, da cor do testamento.

by Blow, spelled B-L-O. 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They're a psychedelic rock trio from Lagos, and they collaborated with a lot of notable figures in Afrobeat, from like the Lajadu sisters and Ginger Baker. I'd really suggest everyone taps into their music. This next one is Of Blue by Jid and Mariba from Jid's new album, God Does Like Ugly.

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I don't know about you, but I'm looking forward to seeing this place. I'm looking forward to that safe house. I can't wait to get there, can't you? I can't wait to be in that place.

0: think that's the place. I might have found it.
1: Kicked us out of the whole church. That couple right there called us up to the front of the church. I was still high. Did that all day.
2: Yeah.
1: And he said, God say you all ain't gonna have to worry about nothing. But you need to remember, it's not you that got us this good.

the name of that album. She was watching the news and like a catastrophic event had happened. And she just said it at the TV. I feel like it's such a classic story of like black elders and how in such bleak moments they can create these really profound and captivating phrases and terms. This next one is Empty Pages by Larry June, Currency and the Alchemist from their new album, Spiral Staircases.

not a clout fisher, nor a far sniffer. These tripping, I'm just trapping, really. These tricking, I'm just magging, chilling. They splurging on them, I'm just nice to a couple. Listening in the dark because you played your part. Enemies fell apart while we was playing golf. I ain't know until the homies told me the news touched my heart.

0: see me with a briefcase, you can guarantee that it's full of bread. 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
1: What do you got in there?
0: Try to interrupt my dance moves, I don't miss a step. Before I purchase the merchandise, make sure it's open and inspected.

That was Marina by Simone. I'm going to end on a bit of a high note. This is a bit of a feminist anthem by a quite well-known artist. Had a bit of a complicated relationship with women, but this song is so uplifting. It's so joyful. This is Women of the World by Marvin Gaye.

Hi, it's just gone 12 o'clock on Tuesday, 16th of June. You're locked into Rinse FM with me, Ed Gillett. Today's show is a dubstep special. I'm going to be chatting to the music writer Lauren Martin about her forthcoming book, Aftershock, The Seismic Impact of Dubstep, which is out next month with Velocity Press. Aftershock traces the roots and evolution of the sound through interviews with its key figures, everyone from Scream and Benger to Mahler and Cokie, and of course, Rinse FM itself. For today's show, Lauren's put together a playlist of tracks that map out dubstep's first decade or so, from the late 90s to the early 2010s. We'll be chatting through each of those tunes in a few minutes, so stay tuned.

0: Lauren, thanks so much for joining me. I wanted to start by asking about the inspiration behind Aftershock. What was the starting point of the process for you? Why did you want to write a book about dubstep, and why now?
1: Thanks for having me, Ed. Really pleased to be on the show. The inspiration for Aftershock came from a few different angles. One is that in 2015, I wrote an oral history of dubstep for Vice, which got a really good reception at the time and took me about a year to write. I loved doing that. And I kind of felt that at the time I was drawing a line under the subject. I hadn't seen a lot of very serious long form writing about dubstep in the lead up to doing that even 10 years ago. And in the past decade,

0: grime and jungle and lots of other genres much more seriously in how they were presented in the media. And through all these conversations, I never heard anybody really bring up dubstep in any kind of serious, not academic way, but giving it its due airing as a movement within youth culture and electronic music culture and popular culture in the UK. So that was the core inspiration, was nobody had written a book about dubstep before, which had really surprised me. So I took the original tranche of interviews I did for the Vice piece, went back through them. I realised I had so much great material that couldn't get used the first time round. And then I did a fresh round of interviews over the last 2 years, roughly, with 28 artists and people from the scene. And then it all kind of clicked together.
1: And is there a specific kind of single concept running through the book? Obviously, it's called Aftershock. And I assume that's a reference to jungle and that kind of inheritance. Do you want to, could you just talk through maybe the thread that connects all the different themes in the book and perhaps also the different tracks we're going to talk about today?
0: Sure. So the title of Aftershock comes from the fact that every single sub and dub phrase was taken about 20 years ago and there was no good ones left. But also Aftershock symbolises a slow ripple effect of culture. The impact of something isn't always felt in the immediate. So Aftershock to me, in terms of dubstep, represents that it was actually quite a slow moving train in many respects, that the roots of it come from garage and jungle, and that the seismic element of that is that things can have a really profound impact on music and culture in a way that only a few people can feel in the immediate. And then it ripples out and ripples out and ripples out. And I kind of wanted to make the point in the book that every sound has, you know, a father to it. Like, jungle is the father. That's like a phrase that Mala says in one of the chapters. Like, jungle is his musical father. And I wanted to, like, pay homage to the fact that there is a long, long lineage of really, really interesting music coming from the UK, and dubstep is a very valuable part of that.
1: So you've prepared a little playlist of different tracks. First one on the list, Said the Spider by Darkwin. Could you maybe tell us a little bit about that track and why it is the start of the story?
0: So Darkwin, Said the Spider, this is the A side of a 12-inch. The B side is a track called Elevate, which is also great and I recommend you check out. It came out in 2002 on Texture Records, which is the label that Darkwin runs. Darkwin is also known as Oris J. So if you've heard the name Oris J before, but not Darkwin, it's another moniker. He's a Sheffield DJ producer. And I chose this track because one of the big stories that runs through Aftershock is that there is a received notion of what dubstep is, which most people kind of see as the DMZ sound. This very moody, grand, impactful sub-bass half-step sound. And DMZ was a very, very valuable centre of power within dubstep, but in the very, very early containment years, which was focused around the nightclub, the Plastic People and the Party Forward, before DMZ really kicked off, there was a good 3 to 4 year period where dubstep was incubating at Plastic People, and lots of different people were coming at it from lots of different angles. And this track, Said the Spider, is much more of the breaks side of things. So some of the producers were really inspired by DJ Zinc's 138 track, and they wanted to experiment more with the break side of things rather than just the bass. Now, this was a much smaller, more intense group of artists who were interested in this, and they don't really get the respect, I think, that they deserve in the story of how dubstep evolved in the UK. There's also a great anecdote in the book about Andrew Weatherall playing this at a party and it really going off, which just shows you that this music was actually getting played, not broadly, but by people you might not expect from outside the dubstep scene. So it's also just like such a tough track, and I love it.

0: It's interesting that you've chosen a track from Sheffield to kick off with. I'd always sort of assumed that dubstep was a London-based sound. Is it actually more complicated than that?
1: I would say it was absolutely a London sound. And there were other artists from other cities that got involved quite early. I won't deny that. But it is fundamentally a London sound. And if anything, I would say it is an outer London sound. So there are the crew from Croydon. There's also quite a number of people from Essex. There's a number of people from East London. There are other artists who were involved in the forward years. Like, you have more of like the Breaks and garage kind of focused crews like Slaughter Mob, Heartless Crew. All these people that were playing it forward in the early years were from different bits of London. But it's very much a London sound. Oris J is an outlier, but then again, I also feel that you can hear that in this track.
0: It's very similar to bassline in lots of ways. Were there other genres that fed into dubstep in the early years that maybe reflected in this track?
1: I think maybe in terms of the intensity of the record, it feels like a proper rave record. It feels like a record you can really truly dance to. I feel like it almost sounds, it sounds like really breaky techno in parts. I'm not sure if that was Oris J's intent, but it shows you how there was definitely a fork in the road in the early 2000s, where some people wanted to focus on breaks, others wanted to focus on bass, and I think that Oris J like completely hit it so right.

0: the next track you've got lined up is Horror Show by Loafer. What does that tell us about the way that dubstep started evolving in its early years? What's the shift from sort of year zero to the next iteration?
1: Yeah, so Horror Show is by Loafer, who is obviously part of the DMZ crew. This came out in 2004 on the DMZ label. It's actually DMZ02, which I think makes it like a really bold statement for the second release on a new label. In the dubstep origin story, there are a few really key relationships between producers and DJs that help to shape the sound. One of those relationships is definitely Youngsta and Loafer. This is a complete flip to the sound that Dark One was doing on Set the Spider. Like, Youngsta and Loafer were basically completely fed up with breaks. They wanted to strip the breaks and pretty much everything else is completely out of club music. In the book, there's an entire chapter devoted to their relationship, and they speak in great detail about how they conceptualized tracks, how they worked on editing them together, and how they kept pushing the idea of working with as few elements as possible. I feel like something they talk about as well is that people were very resistant to the sound in the immediate. When they had enough of Loafer's tracks that Youngsta could play a set just of the sound, people were calling it slug step. They said it was stoner music, that nobody could dance to it, so what's the point in playing it? And I feel like they were really testing the limits on what constitutes club music with a track like this. But also, people cottoned onto it actually quite fast and it became a template. I feel like the template hasn't been bettered since their relationship as a DJ and producer duo, and it's just so, it's so ominous. I love it.
0: And how did that relationship develop? Like, where did they first start working together? How did it evolve over the years?
1: A big part of dubstep culture is, one, people were meeting in person, which feels crazy now that everybody lives on the internet, but people were going to clubs, specifically clubs that were playing this music, which were very few and far between, and they were basically handing each other CDs of their tracks in progress. They were essentially bartering with each other for original exclusive music, the more exclusive the better. And I think that, as I talk about in the book as well, Youngsta and Loafer, so I think, saw and heard something in each other. I think also maybe Youngsta's style of DJing, he was coming from a garage background. He started DJing at 12 or 13 years old, but he was really, really interested in a dark, dark, moody sound. And because he is from the outer edges of East London, like practically Essex, he was definitely more tapped into like a grimy kind of sound compared to a lot of the Croydon guys. Youngsta talks about this at length in the book, that like harder edge sound in his DJing, I think, appealed to Youngsta's way of conceptualizing this really minimalist music. So I think when they started sending music very quickly, I think they just really clicked.
0: He talks about sort of a bit of a template being laid down. How would you define that template dubstep sound? And in terms of its minimalism, are there other genres where stripping things away have played an influence in developing that specific kind of sonic template?
1: So on the half step sound specifically that Youngsta and Loafer worked on together, I would not say that they were influenced by minimalism with a capital M. Like, they are ravers, they are club guys. So they are coming from, they are listening to like the dubby B-sides of dark garage records. They're listening to, they're also smoking a ton of weed, let's be real. They want to listen to music with space in it. They want to hear the elements as they are. But I think a lot of it was actually a resistance to breaks and feeling kind of fed up with really overproduced, overly fast, overly technical jungle and drum and bass. Around the same era, it's crazy to think how much music was getting made at this exact same time. But jungle and drum and bass music had sort of run out of creative gas in many respects. You have a few outliers like a Marcus Intellect, whose music is incredible, rest in peace. But a lot of the jungle and drum and bass scene that exploded around this time in the early 2000s was big arena drum and bass, really. It was very overcompressed, very compacted music. And I think they were basically working in opposition to that more than in congruence with anything else.
0: Your mention of that kind of grimier East London sound leads perfectly onto the next track by Plastic Man, Pump Up the Jam. That track has always felt to me like it sits at the intersection between dubstep and grime. What were the overlaps between those sounds at the time, and how does this track help explain some of them?
1: So Plastic Man, Pump Up the Jam, you'll know Plastic Man now as Plastician. Plastic Man was his original name. It's with a C, not the K. That's Richie Houghton. I think that Plastician is a really, really underrated figure in the development of dubstep, and he plays a particularly big role in the book because there is a whole chapter and more devoted to the connection between grime and dubstep developing at the same time. This track particular was released in 2003 and it was on the Soulja label, and Soulja was the label run by Sarah Lockhart. Basically, she is the most important person in dubstep who's not an artist. You can read all about it in the book Aftershock, because she is an absolutely foundational person in the development of the genre, and she was brave and bold enough to release this music in the early 2000s. On the connection between grime and dubstep on this record, the two genres were evolving at the same time, often in the same rooms, but they had very distinct aims and like hierarchies within like clubland, especially with how DJs, producers, and especially MCs interacted with each other. I've done hours of recorded interviews with Plastician over the years, and he spoke at length about how he felt quite straddled between the two sounds. The story of Pump Up the Jam specifically is that he was asked to play it forward, but he felt that he couldn't turn up to this night and play a set of just like 8-bar grime records, which is his bread and butter. He was plugged in with a crew of MCs, and there wasn't a great deal of grime crossover sonically at Forward at this point. It was much more of a garage route. So he said that he started to produce original grime tracks that were built more like dubstep tracks. So he was putting in more breakdowns, more build-ups before the drop, and creating more of an outro to the track as well. So it was less about making a rhythm track for MCs and more about making an instrumental for a dance floor. And he says that when he played this record at Forward for the first time, and it went off, and he was like, oh, like this will really work here, like this grime into dubstep vibe is possible. So I think this is a really good example of how in 2003 dubstep was not just pure half step. There was a lot of like a grimy energy going on.
0: And how would you define the like different roles of MCs in grime and dubstep? From the outside, it feels like grime was a much more MC-led sound, that with dubstep it was primarily a DJ instrumental genre, and then you had MCs at live events rather than necessarily on the record. Is that an accurate assumption? Are there more details that maybe I'm missing here? What's your perception of it?
1: So there's a chapter in the book that specifically talks about the relationship between grime and dubstep, and the role of the MC in grime and the role of the MC in dubstep are completely different. The MC in grime is the star. When I talked about those hierarchies, the MC is at the top. The producer builds rhythm tracks for the MC to perform on. They are not separate records in any sense. And then the DJ is purely the support act to the MC playing these rhythm tracks. It is a genre that, where the artists, whether they realised it or not, they wanted to be stars. It was also, it was full of personality, for better or worse sometimes, and the music was in service of the MC and their lyrics. In dubstep, the way that MCs like Crazy D and Sergeant Pokes operated is that they are much more of a sound system host. They are not artists in their own right as vocalists, but they are there to like support the environment of the party. They're there to encourage the crowd. It has much more of like a Caribbean sound system root to it. I think in the book, Pokes describes it as, you know, it's the difference of ego and no ego. And I feel like that's a pretty good description of like the role of the MC in dubstep.
0: And in terms of producers, obviously you've spoken about Plastician playing, or moving from a grime background to be able to play to dubstep crowds. Was there a flow in the other direction as well? So dubstep DJs and producers moving more in a sort of grime focused direction over the years?
1: I feel like you only really get that overlap on the people who had the vision to work with grime MCs or move in a more grime production format, I would say. The only two that really stick out as doing that are Scream and The Bug. Scream has, to me, always sounded a little grimy, and he's really good at that. The other person as The Bug isn't really someone that comes from, like, I will not say pure dubstep, because any kind of purist way of thinking about dubstep is wrong. But I feel like The Bug is the only other person who really engaged with grime MCs from early. I feel like you see that a lot more now. You see a lot more like dubstep and grime working together now, because I think they realize that they're cousins, that they realize that they're part of the same family. In terms of the relationship between grime and dubstep, when both of the genres were really incubating, I'd say probably the most important person to facilitate that was Genius, who runs Rinse FM. I think the programming that he did in the early 2000s was really, really important. Not necessarily making grime people and dubstep people work together on a production level, but he quite literally put them all in the same room sometimes. You know, Genius would go to Forward with Slimzy and it would be like an event, because the dubstep people did not expect them to be there. But Genius has always had his ear to the potential connections. In the book, he describes them as twins, but one was born a few minutes before the other. So he saw those connections really early. He programmed Rinse FM to have them very mixed on the schedule. And actually, some of the anecdotes in the book about this are some of the artists picked up on that scheduling and would play a mix of quite dubby grime instrumentals in their dubstep sets, and would hang around in the studio after and before their sets to listen to the grime MCs and what they were spitting on. So there was an incubation there that I think was really important.
0: You mentioned one of dubstep's biggest names, Scream. The next track you've got lined up is The Judgment by Scream and Benga. Could you talk a little bit about that? What's the importance of this track and of Scream and Benga as figures?
1: So The Judgment by Scream and Benga is the first, and until actually very, very recently, the only collaborative track between the two of them, which has actually surprised me when I realised it in writing the book, because Scream and Benga is like Ant and Dec, right? And they go together so well. They just roll off the tongue because they are like best childhood friends. They met when they were 12 or 13, very young. They met through Big Apple Records in Croydon, which is the incubating record shop for dubstep. It's no longer there. It closed in late 2004. This record came out in 2003, which shows you that, if anything, the dubstep sound, though synonymous with Big Apple, really came about at the end of Big Apple's as a shop's life. I think in The Judgment you hear that even though they were very, very young and they were making music on extremely rudimentary tools, there are some great anecdotes in the book that are all about how they made music, on some pieces of equipment or software that you would never expect people to make music on. But I feel that you can already hear how they were being absolutely influenced by people like Benny Ill, and Wookie was a big influence on Scream and Benga, and they just had a natural ear for melody, and I feel like this really comes across. Another thing that I really, really like about The Judgment is that you don't need to make a lot of music to be genuinely impactful. This is a record that Koki talks about in the book as the one that basically got him down to Big Apple, because he heard it and was like, oh, this is really different from the garage I'm hearing, the jungle I'm hearing, like the break stuff I'm hearing. It's dubby, it's dark, but it's playful. It's got a bounce to it, this like elastic groove, which is really unusual. So it just shows that to other producers, you don't need to make vast quantities of music to get noticed. You just have to make some really good stuff. Thank you.
0: mentioned that Screamin' Benga were really young when they made this record. I'd be interested to know exactly how old they were, and also whether like youth was a part of the scene, a defining factor of the scene in those early years.
1: That's a really good question and something I hadn't hugely considered. However, dubstep is a really cross-generational sound in its early development, and I think maybe that was to the benefit of the very, very young producers who were working. So Screamin' Benga could not have been in more than 15 or 16, I think, when this came out. I'm not 100% sure. Scream, if you're listening, please tell me how old you are now so I can work this out. But in a record shop like Big Apple, and in, I would imagine, countless record shops around the world at this point in the late 90s and early 2000s, really young kids go in on a Saturday afternoon to buy records from older, cooler kids. And those older, cooler kids are very instructive. They can be really willing. They can see like the sparkle in like a 14-year-old's eye who picks out like a good record and is like, oh, I think that kid's on the right track. Let me just nudge him this way. A good example of this is the relationship that Hatcha had with Scream. Now, Hatcha was only 18 or 19 himself when he was working with Big Apple, but he saw something in Screamin' Benga, and Scream specifically, I think, where it was almost like a brotherly kind of relationship, where Hatcha talks about this in Aftershock, where he's making Scream listen to certain producers. He'll give him a record and go, listen to this 100 times and come back to me with a beat that sounds like it, or your version of it. So there was this like instructive and like very playful and friendly way of doing things. And then there's also the older crew. You have people like Benny Ill and Neil Joliffe and Artwork, who has played a really big role in the development of dubstep in Big Apple. A bunch of really young teenagers hung out with some slightly older teenagers, and those slightly older teenagers hung out with guys in their 20s and 30s. And it sort of didn't matter how old each of them were. This was just such a small, small group of people that they probably were like, oh, you're kind of weird too. Let's make some stuff.

0: The next track you've got on the playlist is an infamous one. It's Skeng by The Bug, one of the darkest tracks committed to record in the history of underground UK music. Why was it important to include this in the narrative of dubstep? What does it tell us about the world that dubstep inhabited?
1: So as you mentioned, Skeng is by The Bug. This features the MCs Flodan and Killa P. It came out on Hyperdub in 2006. I chose Skeng because it ages like a fine wine. It's basically, if you play Skeng in a dance in 2026, it goes off just as hard as it did in 2006. And actually, I think probably more now because people have come to respect it as a classic of the sound. And it's kind of funny, having written Aftershock, just how this is put down as almost like a classic dubstep record, when The Bug was such an outlier figure in the genesis story of dubstep. I interview The Bug for the book. He has a very close working relationship with Code 9 in this era. They saw a lot in each other that they really enjoyed. They talk about at length about their more unusual interests within music and film and culture that they were drawing on. But most importantly, The Bug was not coming from a Croydon or East London garage raver background. He was not coming from an East London grime background like some of the other guys were. The Bug was coming at it from industrial music, noise, and as he talks about in the book, he gets really into how sound systems can be so powerful. Another reason why Skeng is such a great track is that it's almost the perfect culmination of the theme in the book between the relationship of grime and dubstep. And The Bug in the book talks a lot about how he was determined to work with grime MCs. And this is kind of like his masterpiece in how he brought the two together.
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car. Me and killer man love ruling a car. Road. Road. Road. Gun in a hand, I'm in a walking sword. Sword. Sword. Sword. Shot in a face like dart in a board.

0: like when dog I eat tribe.
1: Were there any frictions when producers from outside those kind of traditional dubstep scenes started getting interested in the sound and making records that sounded similar? Or was that process a positive one? Were they welcomed in?
2: I would say any agitating force within dubstep actually came from within, and from within certain producers who evolved in their own right, rather than people coming from the outside and quote-unquote changing things. I think a really good example of that is Koki. Koki has always been like the yin to the yang of Mala as part of Digital Mystics, as part of DMZ. He talks in the book about how he likes to use scales, how he was, you know, always on the black keys when he produced, that he comes from like a raga dance hall and dub reggae background as opposed to like a garage raver background, and that informs the intensity of his sound. And I think when he produced SpongeBob, which was released in 2007 on DMZ, it was DMZ 13, SpongeBob completely changed everything. I actually remember personally being at the Bongo Club in Edinburgh in 2006 or possibly 7, because obviously these records are made often a year or more before they're formally released, and Scream played Koki SpongeBob 5 times, not as like a pull-up, like he outright played it 5 different times in the set, and people were going ballistic, and Sergeant Polks was there on the night as an MC, and he talks about this experience in the book too. He highlights it and said, my brain was fizzing, like I couldn't understand what the song was. And I feel like something that massively changes dubstep, which is talked about in the book, is this seeking out of a more mid-range, high-intensity sound that has a lot of overlapping cultural factors that are discussed in the book as well, like the smoking ban and how that changed clubbing. I feel like this part of the dubstep story is more complicated than people like to give credit for. It's not just that some big producers started making more aggressive or noisy mid-range tracks and therefore the culture changed. I think there were lots of overlapping factors that allowed for a more aggressive sound, and that's talked about in the book as well.
1: I won't expect you to go through the entire history of like misconceptions around dubstep's evolution in 5 minutes, but is there one particular thing that people maybe misunderstand, one piece of received wisdom, say, that people assume to be true but maybe is not quite the whole truth?
2: I think one massive misconception about dubstep, and I think of which there are many, which is why I got so invested in writing this book and have it being told by the people that actually lived it and made it themselves. I mean, it's an oral history, so I'm not putting my spin on it. I listened to them for hundreds of hours and then put their story on the page as they decided to tell it. And it's really fun as a journalist to come at it from that angle and maybe go in with your own preconceptions and then be proven very wrong. One of the things that I think people really assume about dubstep is that the sea change came from America towards the UK, and that we can quote-unquote blame a larger, more commercial American audience for how dubstep ended up in many respects sounding more aggressive, more mid-range, just generally noisier and more dynamically demanding, I guess, on a listener. But in fact, it was actually a lot to do with British culture changing as well. British club culture, a generation of people coming into clubbing who did not come from sound system backgrounds but were still British. I feel like there are a lot of overlapping things in that regard that really push the sound up and up and up. Even little things that are talked about in the book, small anecdotes like Scream's music being featured on the TV show Skins was big. Dubstep being a format for pop song remixes. Hearing dubstep on the radio, not just as pirate radio, not just as Rinse FM broadcast, not just as huge seminal broadcasts like Dubstep Wars on the Breeze Block. hearing on the radio dubstep remixes of Katy Perry at lunchtime on Capital or BBC or any of those stations, that had a profound impact, and that was not the fault of Americans. Plenty of British producers and DJs pushed that themselves. So I think that's one of the big misconceptions, is that if you'd like to blame Americans, I'm sorry, it wasn't entirely their fault, it's also our fault too.
1: I feel like the next track on your playlist takes things in a very, very different direction. I mean, I guess it's still an evolution and an exploration of different perspectives around dubstep, but very much not a kind of mid-range aggressive sound. It's the Villa Lobos remix of Blood on My Hands by Shackleton. What does that specific track and that collaboration tell us about the directions dubstep was moving in the mid to late 2000s?
2: The Ricardo Villalobos remix of Blood on My Hands by Shackleton is a really, really important track in the history of dubstep for quite a few reasons. One, Villalobos basically single-handedly kept the Skull Disco label in business because of this remix. He very generously did not take a fee to make this for them. He did it essentially as a gift. It is one of their best-selling records, even at the time, and I think probably still to date, if there are any more in press. There is a chapter in the book devoted to Skull Disco called Mystical Warriors. I think Apple Bloom and Shackleton, who are the DJ producers behind Skull Disco, are some of the most talented, and in a way, not unlike The Bug, in that they came from dubstep from quite different angles. When we're talking about the cross-generational appeal of dubstep, they were the older ravers at Forward. They were a good 10 or maybe 15 years older than the Screams and the Bangas, who they were going to see DJ. And they're talked about very, very affectionately in the book by other core dubstep artists for being very unguarded, not stoosh at all. Neither of them are from London. They're northern, like hot off the press. Skull Disco is just school disco in a Lancashire accent, because Shackleton's from Nelson in Lancashire, if anybody's from that region. And I feel like this record is particularly instructive for how the different directions that dubstep were taking, because it came about through Skull Disco becoming popular in Berlin. Now, dubstep didn't really travel to Europe with the same veracity that it did throughout the UK in the 2000s, but while Skull Disco's sound didn't really fit the received knowledge of, like, the DMZ half-step dread, it was very different from that. It really got picked up by the German dub techno people. And there's a whole section in the book where we talk about how actually the record shop Hardwax played a really important role in pushing Skull Disco to a German audience, which in turn led to other ways that dubstep and techno and house music started to evolve together.
1: And are there other examples of that happening around the same time? Obviously, this record was incredibly influential in forming that connection, but who else was kind of exploring the same sort of sounds and same sort of themes, either in Berlin or over here?
2: I feel like there are a few people who did a really good job of that. One of them is Pinch, who runs Tectonic Recordings in Bristol. He had always come at dubstep from quite a few different angles. I think he understood that dubstep and techno both largely operate in the 138-140 realm, that dub techno was quite instructive as a way to think about dub as a methodology, and that they could borrow from each other quite handsomely and not disrupt the form too much. Another really important one is Hot Flush Recordings, which was the record label run by Scuba. I think Scuba also, by the nature of being in Berlin and running the Substance Party at Berghain, was really important. That party started in 2008, and it was really the first time, as far as I'm aware, that this style of bass music was being played at a club like Berghain, where, like, techno is the supremacy. And I think the Substance Party in particular was bringing people like Martin and 2562 and Dillinger and Remark on lineups with the Shackletons and the Malas and people that were more inclined to experiment in that realm. And actually bringing this to like a really contemporary point, which is not covered in the book, but something I've thought of much, is that there are some great young artists working in dubstep right now who are tapping into that crossover energy, like Beatrice M. They're a French producer who just put out their debut album on Tectonic Recordings. So I feel like, while this may feel like an outlier in the playlist, I feel like the relationship between experimental house and techno and dubstep is actually a very fruitful one.
1: It's interesting to mention newer artists like Beatrice M. I think that maybe reflects the fact that dubstep in its early years was an intensely male genre and sound. Be really interested for your thoughts on why that was the case, how that influenced dubstep as it evolved, and how much that's changed now with kind of newer generations of artists.
2: So I would say to that that dubstep is not alone in that regard. I'm 37 now. I've been involved in dance music since I was in my late teens. This is just a personal aside, I guess, but some perspective. I grew up in like the hardcore punk scene. There was loads of guys. I got into dance music. There was loads of guys. I don't think that dubstep is an outlier in that regard. I feel like that is a problem across genres. This has been discussed at length by people who are perhaps a little bit more eloquent on it than me. I feel like it's a fair critique to say that, yes, dubstep is very man's, but as was grime, as was jungle, as was drum and bass, as was garage, I feel like the fact that you could probably count only a handful of women who were not just DJing music but producing music from any of those genres in these core incubation periods, it's not unusual. So dubstep's not an outlier in that regard. I would say, however, I found it very interesting in the making of Aftershock that some of the most important people who pushed dubstep out into the world were women who were really committed to the sound, even if they weren't artists. It's a big theme in Aftershock, actually, of trying to speak to people who were not, you know, the DJs on the lineups or the producers on the record sleeves, but the people who actually function behind the scenes of a genre and how it comes to fruition. I feel like something that people often ask about music, but how did it get out there? Like, how did that music become big? Like, why did that party take off and not the other one? And oftentimes it's the people like A&Rs, people who run the record labels, the club promoters, the venue owners, the people who write and photograph an event are the ones that push it out into the public. Oris J has a really good quote in the book, actually, where he said, you know, all these boys were just running around stoned and making beats. And actually, if it wasn't for Marianne Hobbs putting us on the radio, and if it wasn't for Sarah Lockhart organising all of us for the better part of a decade, really, none of it would have happened. So although it may seem on the surface that there are no women in dubstep, actually, some of the most important people in dubstep getting out into the world were women. You just didn't really hear about it until now in Aftershock.

0: onto the final track of our playlist, the Martin remix of Broken Heart by TRG. It feels like this has gone full circle and we're back to really prominent, really audible garage influences. Is the story of dubstep a circular one? Where does it end up?
1: It's interesting that you phrase it like that, because the first and last chapters of the book are titled Where To Now and Where To Next. And I did that on purpose because I did not want the story of dubstep in this book to be linear. I didn't want it to have an obvious start. I didn't want to have an obvious end. The book covers roughly from 98 until 2011. That doesn't mean the dubstep ended then, and it didn't mean it hard started in 98 either. It's also a little nod to the afters, really, because everyone wants to know where to go next. But I feel like TRG Broken Heart, the Martin remix specifically, is one, such a beautifully produced track. It's undeniable. I find it such an elegant record. It's so beautifully balanced and dynamic. And one of the reasons that I picked it for this playlist is that, one, it bridges that relationship between house techno and dubstep that we spoke about with the Villa Lobos remix. But it also is a record that comes out of the period of time where the IRL and the URL were really bleeding together and how dubstep was developing. Pearson Sound is at least, you know, second generation of dubstep. He talks about his origin story in dubstep in the book, and the origins of Hessel Audio in Leeds, which is another really important incubation city for the dubstep origin story in the UK. And this track specifically, working with Martin, was that while Pearson Sound was already interested in house, Martin was coming at it from a slightly different angle. And he said that their relationship that led up to this record was a lot of the time Martin sending him, you know, Juan Atkins and Kenny Larkin tracks on AIM and saying, you know, this is the kind of techno I like, this is the kind of house I like. And I feel like you can also hear that in Pearson Sound's own material, independent of this record. You know, when he was making tracks like Blanked, he was obviously really interested in house. And we also have to remember, although not completely bleeding into dubstep, at the same time that these records were coming out on Hessel, funky house was really hitting, especially in London. So you have these young people who are going out, not just to Forward anymore, they're going out to different club nights all over the UK, and they're hearing grime, they're hearing dubstep, they're hearing funky house, all played in the same night often. So it's no wonder that a track like this came out in Hessel in 2008. It was such an incubation period for a next generation.
0: And obviously the fact that the original track was by Cosmin TRG, who's a Berlin-based artist, it feels like this record ties together a lot of different threads. Is there a particular theme that you found yourself sitting with at the end of the book, that where to next? Where did dubstep go next, and where is it now?
1: I think dubstep is in such an incredible place. You asked me earlier about the role of women in dubstep. I think now there are so many sick artists within dubstep, and some of them just happen to be women. I love Introspect out in LA. Has a really cool sound that bridges dubstep and that kind of techno sound too. I love listening to her sets. I think she's absolutely wicked. And her album is great too, so I highly recommend everybody check that out. I love Lou Noor and Mia Coden, both formerly of Sicaria Sound. I think they're making really fun original music within the dubstep kind of realm. When I started working on the book, I knew that there would be a 25-year anniversary, roughly, from the genesis of the genre, and then a 20-year anniversary of some of the biggest breakthrough moments, like the first DMZ birthday dance, like the Dubstep Wars broadcast, the stuff that really got dubstep into, like, the lexicon, right? But I'm so struck by how much the book seems to be landing in a summer where the appetite for dubstep, old and new, is like really feels like it's on a high. And I feel like it's not pure nostalgia to be putting this book out now, because, you know, I've had friends DJ out at festivals and at clubs, and they'll play like what I would view as fairly obvious dubstep records, and they're getting, you know, 19, 20, 21 year old ravers who are so excited, like coming up to them being like, I love this, what is it? And you think it's a DMZ record, and then you go, oh no, one, you're old, but two, this is another generation who are coming to this fresh. Like, a big example of this is the recent Fred Again residency at Alexandra Palace. He did his USB 002 residency. I think it was like a multi-night. I can't remember how many nights. Sorry, Fred, if I don't remember how many nights it was. But on one of those nights, he brought Mala, Koki, Benga and Scream up to play. And then on another night, he's got like JME and DEE emceeing over huge tracks at Benga and Koki's night. And over Skeng, the Skeng rhythm. So I feel like the appetite for this music is at an all-time high, and there's a younger generation of people coming to it fresh, and they don't have to just listen to the old stuff, they can listen to new stuff as well.
0: Lauren, thank you so much. This has been fascinating. Where can people find out more? When and where is Aftershock available?
1: Aftershock is available for pre-order now through the publisher Velocity Press. Shout out Velocity Press, they're an independent publisher based in the UK, and they specialise in electronic music books, so they were the perfect home for this work. The book is on general sale on August 3rd, and if you pre-order the book now through Velocity Press, you get a copy in July, so you'll get it before general sale. I will also be doing some launch events in late July and later in August. If you follow the Instagram handle at aftershock_book, I'll be posting updates about the launch events, which I've got some good artists involved, which I won't share now. And you can also buy the book in person then. But yeah, you will be able to get the book this summer, and maybe you can sit and read it at whatever festival you have booked in your downtime and get to know the history of dubstep.

0: If you don't know her, she is one of our ultimate divas. She's from Lebanon, and that is from her latest EP from this year. She is called Mega Haifa. She's a mega babe, methinks. Talking of mega babes, guys, if I'm not talking about the Middle East, I'm talking about food. So today we have got two divas from the food world, from Nando's. It's Tilly and Victoria.
1: Woo!
0: Woo!
2: Yay! Oh my God, thanks for having us, Susie.
0: Thanks for being here. It's absolutely boiling hot on the coldest day of the year so far. We are pre-recording this, so you're hearing this on the 2nd of December, but it's mid-November. And it is the day the temperature dropped. Am I right, girls?
1: Absolutely.
2: Yeah, it's freezing.
0: It's too much, if anything. Right, girls, I want an intro. You're going to have to intro yourselves. Tell us your names and your job titles at Nando's and what your job entails, basically.
2: Cool. Yeah, so I'm Victoria and I head up culture marketing for Nando's. So our team basically looks after all the talent relationships, and we do events. So we have Nando's on Wheels that we pull up backstage to festivals and football training grounds, and we also do special culture-led projects. And I work with Tilly.
1: Hello, guys. I'm Tilly. I'm culture marketing manager at Nando's.
0: No biggie.
1: And yeah, work on the culture marketing team and do everything that Vic just mentioned.
2: Yeah, and we're missing a young Max, a Max Mertens.
0: I know, my heart is broken. We miss you, Max. Shout out, Max. Yeah, we love you. Could you guys do your job without Max?
2: Probably. No, definitely not. He's the glue that holds us together. I know, we do miss him. We're such a little trio, aren't we?
0: You are. It is a bit of a party vibe at Nando's.
2: We have a good time.
0: Do you feel like you kind of have to be like a bit of a party girl to fit in? How do you feel about that?
2: I mean, we work hard, we play hard. I think our job specifically is about really being part of the culture, understanding all the industry and talent. So we definitely are out and about, but I think we balance working hard but also making sure that we have a good time. And I think that's what makes our role unique, in that we are really able to connect with the people that we work with, because we are just sort of everyday people.
0: I think so. I think that was a really good reply, Vic.
2: Thank you.
0: Was amazing. Tilly, what does your day-to-day job look like at Nando's?
1: Day-to-day is super different. Depends what's going on in that week.
0: Depends who's keeping an eye on you in the office, am
2: exactly,
0: I right?
2: Yeah.
1: If you're gonna ask my boss, I'm in the office 3 days a week.
0: Yeah. And she is clocking in.
1: No, I do clock in. But if not in the office, doing loads of admin.
0: Yes.
1: Then out and about at meetings, yes, or doing food drops or at events.
0: It's a fun job, no?
1: It's super fun.
0: Do you think it's quite balanced with, like, obviously you are doing events a lot of the time, which can be like super fun but also probably a little bit stressful, and then otherwise is it like BTS, she's just on her laptop just being a little boss,
1: tapping away with my acrylic nails, tap tap tap tap tap.
0: We like that bit of ASMR, guys.
1: Yeah, exactly.
0: Thank you. Guys, tell us about, because I don't think a lot of people do know, like, beyond the kitchens of Nando's, which we all absolutely love, obviously, what kind of stuff does Nando's do that people don't know about? Because you do so much community led stuff, which I think is so amazing. So tell us a little bit about that, Tilly.
1: So we do loads of community-led projects. So whether that's supporting with food drops or giving people a creative platform, like connecting with them on social, or supporting something that they're doing on social through either comments or, yeah, I don't know, like food drops and not really.
2: Yeah, I think food, exactly what you said, Susie, brings people together, doesn't it? So food is definitely at the heart of everything we do, but we look at ways that we can really connect with our customers and our fans and local communities through food. So we'll very much look into what our communities are doing, whether it's, you know, art or fashion or music, just understand their world and look at ways that we support them. And like Till said, like, food is a huge part of that. So everything starts with food, and then we look at ways that we can celebrate our customers, whether it's events or parties, and, you know, food is always a big part of that. So,
0: and I saw you guys did something in South Africa. You went, didn't you, Tilly?
1: Yeah.
0: What was that about?
1: So we run a music project called Mix It Up. It's been running for 4 years. So Nando's is a South African brand. Everything.
0: If you didn't know, get to know. And all the artwork, is it African artists?
1: South African artists.
0: That's it, yeah.
1: We're the world's largest collector of South African art.
0: Period.
1: We see all of our restaurants as galleries. So next time you're in a Nando's, have a look around. Each piece of art is privately commissioned. And yeah, we love celebrating art at Nando's. But so Mix

0: Set Up is a project that celebrates the genre of amapiano. So amapiano originated in South Africa and so did Nando's. So it's a way to connect the UK and the SA culture and music scene. So we fly over UK artists over to South Africa, link them up with South African amapiano DJs, no, producers, sorry. And together they make an EP. And we've got an amazing studio in Johannesburg built on Constitution Hill. And we do it in partnership with a charity called Bridges for Music, who are a non-profit. And all the music's released on their label. So the money from the tracks goes back into the charity. And then we come back to the UK and we throw a massive party for our customers and our Nando's family. So yeah, big up Clink Street Nando's.
1: I think that's amazing. I reckon a lot of people wouldn't know that. So it's like, as much as it is food, it's also quite like music heavy, isn't it?
0: Yeah.
1: With that, guys, we see each other every summer, backstage at all the VIP areas. Sorry to brag, guys, where we're getting our cheeky chicken and chips while mooching around with loads of amazing artists that are performing, for example, like Wireless and stuff. I asked you guys to come up with a song, because it does, I think of, when I think of someone, I think of like Nando's at festivals and things like that, personally. I asked you to come up with a song that like encapsulates Nando's over the years for you, because Vic, you've been here there 10 years.
2: Yes, well, just over 11 years.
1: 11 years,
2: which
1: guys.
2: Crazy, which it's is when
1: giving
2: I met
1: committed.
2: You.
1: That shows how much of a great place it is to work. And Tilly, how long have you been there?
0: 6.5 years.
1: So it's a really long time.
0: Yeah.
1: So over the years, I'm sure you've had loads of like amazing memories. I asked you guys to come up with the songs that really remind you of that. Now, this one was, we're going to start with Victoria's selection.
2: Oh, really?
1: Actually.
2: Which one are we going for? Okay, yeah. So,
1: you can do a little intro for it. And why you chose this one.
2: So, when I first joined Nando's, well, this song came, I think, a few years after I joined, but I just remember the feeling of having so much fun and being around all these amazing artists, and BBK was such a big influence and huge friends of Nando's, and they did a set on our stage. And actually it was like when Susie, I first met you, and the Corrupt Boys, big up, our future
1: God, yeah,
2: well, your husband,
1: yeah, baby daddy, but yeah, your soon home.
2: So yeah, I choose this song because it just brings me back to early days of Nando's.
3: What you mean?

0: being at home and have never heard that song before in your life. Victoria Peacock just introduced you to it. Yeah, so there we go. Tilly, what is your choice? It's a long one, by the way, so I am going to dip it, just to pre-warn everybody. But what song sums up Nando's for you?
1: I chose Victory Lap 5 because everyone's involved. It's super fun. And yeah, it just basically sums up my time at Nando's. Everyone's always involved and we're really fun.
2: I need that.

0: You see me in the cockpit
1: with a blunt 3-2-1 taking oxygen.
0: Keep five both, I'm walking, make the ground shake, step the mother off the mosh pit. Ain't nobody safe, ain't nobody got an option, but they can't drop them bombs on you.
2: Okay, I think we're going to go into Max's choice, girlies. Who wants to? Does anyone know why Max chose this one?
3: Yes, so this is a song that was made by Koji Radical in South Africa as part of the Mix It Up project. So this is Max's favourite.
2: Shout out, Max! Maxie.

0: If you're tuned in. He doesn't miss my show.
1: He's definitely tuned in.
0: Guys, we're going to play a game.
2: Yay.
0: It's just like a quick fire round, fun, funsy, cutesy kind of question round. Who wants to go first?
2: I'll go first.
0: Okay. Oh, I want like a cute sound in the background, but I haven't got there yet in my producer career, yeah, yeah. Guys.
1: You need a button.
0: Yeah, I do need a button. Ding. Producers, yeah. If you can hear me, hook me up.
2: Get her a
0: right.
2: Button.
0: I'm going to just ask you this question, you're just going to answer quickly. Mm-hmm. Right. Ultimate Nando's order.
2: Chicken thighs, rice. Chicken thighs, hot, spicy rice, rainbow slaw. I know it sounds boring, but that's what I have.
0: No, that's your order, girl.
1: Good order, strong order. Yeah. It's always a good order.
0: It is.
2: You can't go wrong.
0: You can't go wrong. They're juicy.
2: Yeah, they're juicy. They're juicy. And it's winter. We've got to load up.
0: What came first, the chicken or the egg?
2: Chicken.
0: Okay. Most iconic Nando's memory. It doesn't even have to be work-based. It could be like you were a teenager, go Nando's, whatever.
2: I was 3 months in. We had a party in a restaurant in Manchester. Mm-hmm. And I was standing on a booth trying to get a really cool shot of
0: classic like, you.
2: Yeah, people dancing.
1: Always trying to get that money shot.
2: I jumped down off the booth and messed my knee up, and I had like a damaged knee for years after, like not able to like cross my legs, and like now there's something wrong with my knee.
0: No.
2: Yeah.
0: I did not know that about you.
2: It's like my most memorable. I was like on my own.
0: Well, there you go. She made it out. She made it out alive.
2: Yeah, I'm fine now.
0: Perry Flamer or Perry Tamer?
2: Flamer.
0: Biggest Nando's diva. That could be in the office or celebrity that you've met at Nando's.
1: Max Mertens.
2: Yeah, Max.
0: Formerly known as Max Lee.
2: Yeah.
0: There are 10, but they order plain at Nando's.
2: There are two.
0: Strong, marry, avoid. Fino pitta, Caesar salad, wing roulette.
2: Avoid Fino.
0: That's controversial for me.
2: Snog Caesar and marry wing roulette.
0: Okay.
1: Snog Caesar.
2: Yeah.
1: You'll say naughty.
0: Naughty girl.
1: Yeah, that's Caesar.
0: She's got to wipe her mouth afterwards. Side eye order. Someone orders it, you're like.
2: Yeah. Oh, what is it? Side-eyed order.
0: Like when you used to have steak on the menu, like be serious.
1: That's a good Prego.
0: Was
2: that
0: the
2: Prego roll. Shout out.
0: Yeah, bring it back. Oh gosh, that was not taken well by the Nando's. Yeah. You cannot offend the cult.
1: No, thank you.
2: The spicy rice bowl. I know it's healthy, but come on.
0: Yeah, we're not, you know, but Nando's is healthy, no?
2: Yeah, Nando's is healthy
0: like
2: anyway.
0: That naughty. Mm-hmm. Nando's in three words.
1: That's it.
2: Fun. Fun and fun.
0: That's a wrap. Thank you. Thank you, Tilly. Right, thanks. Vixie, you ready?
1: Let's go.
0: Ultimate Nando's order.
1: I get the chicken pitta extra hot with pineapple and cheese and side of rice and broccoli.
0: Sure.
1: I do like the broccoli.
0: We do like the broccoli.
1: You have a bit of greens in there.
0: What came first, the chicken or the egg?
1: Chicken.
0: Most iconic Nando's memory.
1: Okay,
0: you must have loads.
1: Yeah, I mean, honestly, so many amazing memories. I just feel like internally, they really look after us and they take us away, and we have so many trips as a team, as a marketing team, customer team, but also wider business. So, yeah, I just love going away with the team because we're so busy and we're always, you know, got things going on. And when we come together, we just have like the best time. And our team have been there for such a long time, like even Tilly at 6 years.
0: Perry Flamer or Perry Tamer?
1: Perry Flamer.
0: Biggest Nando's diva?
1: Me.
0: Yeah, that's the correct answer. There are 10, but they order plain at Nando's.
1: Absolutely no. No.
0: Snog, marry, avoid. Fino pitta, Caesar salad and wing roulette.
1: Snog Fino. Marry Caesar.
0: Okay.
1: Balanced lifestyle.
0: Yeah.
1: And then, yeah, I really wouldn't avoid any of them.
0: No. Because she loves all of it, if you're listening, Mr. Yes, Nando's.
1: Thank you, yeah.
0: If you're listening, Barcy.
1: Yeah, all right. I love you.
0: Side eye order.
1: Yeah. A side eye order. I controversially don't love the nuts, but they are a real bestseller.
0: Are they? I never order the nuts.
1: Do you know what? You should.
0: Okay, I
1: you
0: will.
1: You should get
2: they're,
1: them.
2: They're good.
1: People love them.
2: The cashews are the best.
0: I'm going to give them a go. I'm going to burp first. Nando's in three words.
1: I would say it is fun. I agree with Tilly. It's a fun place to be
0: in. Any other words in our vocab, guys?
1: Yeah. Delicious.
0: Yeah.
1: Tastes really great. And also, I would say special, because I think the brand story is really special. It's really unique and authentic. And yeah, I think it's a special place to work and go to.
0: Woo! That's the end of that. Woo! Guys, 2025, has it been a busy year? We don't have to just concentrate on Nando's. Like, tell me, like, some highlights from your year this year as we draw to a close.
2: Yeah.
0: Tilly.
2: Been so busy. With Nando's stuff, it's been really busy as well. We did festivals this year. We were backstage at Wireless.
0: Iconic.
1: You were there, weren't you, Suze?
0: Yeah, bloody hell, Vibes Cartel, guys.
2: Insane. It was super, super fun. It was their 20th year anniversary as well. And we've been there for so many years, so we really are part of the furniture.
0: Very much so.
2: So that was a highlight. Going to Johannesburg for Mix It Up, Volume 4, out now. Yeah, really fun things. And then separately from that, just had a really fun summer. Went on a fun holiday with my friends. We went to Ibiza with the work team.
0: Ibiza's always a great idea, guys. Am I right, Vic? Yeah,
2: we spent, especially
0: we spent, I done 1 week, which I thought was long enough. She was there for 2 weeks after.
2: Yeah, going with 70 people from your team is the best thing ever.
0: Yeah, so tell us about the famous Nando's trips that they take you guys away on. Are you allowed?
1: They're really amazing to the people, you know. We go away every year on a team trip, so each function will have a team trip, and then all of the head office and all the restaurant managers and assistant restaurant managers go away also every year. So yeah, they really look after us. But yeah, the team trips, it's just a chance for everyone to let loose and yeah, there's always some fun that happens which we can't talk about.
0: No, what happens on the Nando's trips stays on the Nando's trips, guys. Yeah. But it's not just you from the office, is it? It's also people from the restaurants, right? And how does that work?
1: So as well as the sub team trips, then every year they take away all restaurant managers and all assistant restaurant managers, and it's either Portugal or South Africa, because that's where we're from. So yeah, really amazing special trips, and such a huge opportunity for us all to get together, and you know, we just talk about the brand but also just have a good time and connect. So yeah, it's really amazing.
0: I wanted to ask you about like a fun fact of people who have started off like on the grill at Nando's and now they're like rappers or in the office or whatever. There's a couple of those, isn't there?
1: Yeah. Big Nandokazoo.
0: Yeah.
1: Our boy, he used to work in Nando's.
2: Saint.
0: Yes.
2: He's working in Nando's.
0: Doing what though? On the grill?
2: I think he was on the grill. Yeah.
0: Oh, okay.
2: Zoo was definitely on the grill.
0: That suits him.
2: Yeah.
1: He actually hosted one of our, we have Griller of the Year competitions where all of our grillers across the world.
0: Wow.
1: Yeah, come together to see who's the best griller. You know,
0: it's a grill off.
1: And we say it's a work of, you know, it's an actual art form grilling
2: the chicken.
1: Grilling the chicken, you know, open flame. So yeah, and then parsley.
2: Yeah, parsley.
0: We love parsley.
1: We love parsley. So yeah, we've got some celebs amongst us.
0: Yes. And it really goes to show, you know, that it's like full circle vibes, because now they like perform like on the stages and you see them at the tent, don't you?
1: Yeah, exactly. They always come back to us and make sure we always keep them fed. And we also have a recording studio in our Soho Nando's, hidden in the basement. And yeah,
0: that's why I call my podcast, guys.
1: Yeah, tune in, guys.
0: I tune in.
1: So yeah, it's really special. We really show up for the music industry. Nando's is always food that artists have before their show or after their show, so it's a healthy option and it's just a chilled out space. So yeah, we're very much part of the music scene, and
0: very much so, I would say. Right, I asked you on 2025, Tilly.
2: Yes.
0: What is your tune that sums up 2025 for you?
2: My one is Yalla Habibi.

0: really did capture 2025. I cannot lie to you. That was a great choice. Well done. Yeah. She's a music girly. Mm-hmm. So Tilly, aside from Nando's, you are a boss girl. You've got your own thing going on. Tell us about it.
1: I do. I've got a little side hustle called Tied Up. So it started off as a scrunchy business. When we were in lockdown, I was really bored and I wanted something to do. So my sister actually suggested that I make scrunchies because they're so me. But I was like, I can't sew. Anyway, bought a sewing machine, taught myself how to sew in lockdown, started making scrunchies and selling them for literally £2, which is so funny. And then, yeah, they're not £2 anymore, but...
2: inflation.
1: I've grown and it's now like a beading business. I make like jewellery or phone charms, make loads of scrunchies, and then most recently been like upcycling football shirts and ruching
0: yes,
1: them.
0: Yes, so cute.
1: And yeah, they're really cute. So I do some pop-ups. I do pop-ups here and there. I sell some phone charms here and there. Make some jewellery. And yeah, well, it's the World Cup next year.
0: Just saying. So, know where to get your T-shirt.
1: Yeah, if anyone's in the market for a super cute upcycled ruched shirt, then
0: I am for sure.
2: Yeah, 100.
1: At Tied Up.
0: Maybe could you do a dress version?
1: Perhaps.
0: Perhaps, no?
1: Yeah, perhaps we'll learn how to do that.
0: What are your two apps for your Instagram and then your business Instagram so people can find you?
1: My Instagram, at Tilly Palmer, and Tied Up is at tied.up_.
0: There we go.
1: Yeah.
0: What's happening next year for you?
1: Next year's going to be the best year.
0: We're going to manifest. Yeah. I'm manifesting that as well.
1: It just will be.
0: 100%.
1: Yeah, I've got... I want to do something cool, fun, big, exciting. And I don't know what that is yet.
0: Yeah, we don't know, but we're going to go for it.
1: We'll come back here in a year and talk about it.
2: Absolutely.
0: Big facts, Tilly. Yeah. I'm enjoying the manifestation here. Yes. Thank you.
1: Thank you.
0: And are you going to intro us Max's song? Because we've got to let Tilly go. That's how much of a boss babe she is, that she's so busy. She's back-to-back meeting. She barely fit us in her schedule, okay? We're so lucky to have her. Can you intro us Max's... song for 2025. I don't know why he chose it.
1: Max's song for 2025 is by Ezra Collective.
3: 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People outside in search of something real. And I

0: smooth selection.
1: I know, he's such a smooth
0: guy. He knows a thing or two about
1: music,
0: doesn't he? Right, Vic, we've had to say goodbye to Tilly, but you're still here, which is amazing. Yeah, how fun for us, by the way.
1: I know.
0: My bestie.
1: So cute.
0: So Nando's, you've been, your job has actually changed over the years, because I've known you for like almost the entirety.
1: Yeah.
0: And we don't see you that much anymore, girly.
1: No.
0: Because why? Because you're where at the minute?
1: Well, I'm spending a lot of time in the US. So we've got so many big American fans that when they come to the UK, they always get Nando's from Beyonce.
0: Because it's a proper culture thing, isn't it?
1: Exactly. Yeah. I think they know when they land that Nando's is the spot to be. So I've spent some time in LA, no
0: Ever
1: less.
0: Heard of it.
1: Exactly. Just really building our network. But we did, we just did a big project with the streamer Kai Senna in Texas. So I was in Texas for 2 months, which was really, really fun. We built a Nando's restaurant in the mansion that he was doing his 30-day stream, which was crazy. I was, we built this whole 24/7 Nando's that's really functioning. So yeah, I'm sort of back and forward. So obviously miss being here, but
0: so it's
1: just
0: like fun projects in LA. Because you also did, oh my God, what's that series I loved? And they had like the Nando's in the house as well.
1: Oh, Atlanta.
0: Atlanta.
1: Exactly.
0: So were you
1: a
0: part of that as well? Did you work on that?
1: Yes, yeah. So that was in London. They shot, I think it was series 3, where one of the episodes they had, they went to this big party.
0: That's
1: and there was a Nando's. So yeah, when we did the Kai project, it was a version of that, but instead it was an actual, we had like a full team of staff there, and the boys had Nando's sort of whenever they wanted, which they actually loved, because
0: it's giving Richie Rich with McDonald's in the house,
1: exactly,
0: is it not? It's
1: exactly
0: like our version of it.
1: Yeah, exactly.
0: What have been some highlights for you that you've like, projects that you've worked on that have been like, oh my gosh, this is like crazy, this is so fun, or like quite pinch me moment?
1: I think being in Texas and sort of being in the back room watching this live stream happen with a restaurant we had just built, that was a bit pinch me. And because it was live 24/7, it meant that I was glued to the screen literally 24 hours, which meant no
0: sleep.
1: Like
0: a gamer herself.
1: Exactly.
0: Like
1: I thought, I might start gaming.
0: Why not?
1: I'm in the market for it. Absolutely. So that was really fun. But we do get to do really exciting things, you know. And I think because, like I say, the team is so amazing, it means that like we have such a fun time doing it. And we get to work with amazing talent across all industries and really see talent grow from really grassroots. So yeah, I feel like Texas was a good one, and I love doing the festivals.
0: Yeah, you're obviously a festival girl. We're festival girlies.
1: We're festival girlies.
0: How come Nando's has never done Glasso? Is that because they're a bit funny about brands and stuff?
1: Because I want to be there having fun only.
0: And they won't let you, so what the hell?
1: What the helly? But yeah, I mean, obviously Glasso would be a great one, but yeah, we've just not been there. But I actually missed this year because of Texas, which was
0: sad.
1: Oh
0: my gosh, of course.
1: You were there, weren't you?
0: Yeah.
1: Were you there?
0: Yeah. Was I? Why my memory gone? Yes, I was there. I was there two nights only.
1: Yeah. It was just 2 nights now. 4 nights are long gone.
0: Gosh, no.
1: Yeah, I did
0: 3
1: 4 nights
0: at
1: last
0: the most.
1: Year, though, but that
0: no,
1: was,
0: I can't handle it. I can't handle
1: and
0: it.
1: And next year will be week off.
0: We'll have a year off. We'll have a year off.
1: Yeah.
0: So we're going to play your 2025 song, and then we're going to come back and talk about just like you and your life, aside from Nando's, if it even exists.
1: Yes, exactly.
0: So what song did you choose?
1: I chose Bieber and SZA, Yukon. I love this album, and then I had it on repeat when I was cruising in LA.
0: Cute.

0: So Vic, aside from Nando's, you've got so much going on. What do you do on the side, day to day, at the weekends?
1: At the weekends. Okay, so I love a holiday.
0: She does.
1: We love a holiday.
0: We do.
1: I love traveling, and so always thinking about the next trip.
0: Exactly. While we're even on the trip.
1: Yeah. Where should we go next?
0: Where are we going?
1: Let's go.
0: Let's get another stamp.
1: Thank you. So yeah, we're going to a few of the girls going to Brazil for New Year, which I'm so excited about. Yeah. Have you been?
0: I've never been. Dying to.
1: Yeah. So any tips? Send them in, guys.
0: Send them in. Where can they find you, by the way?
1: Yeah. At Victoria Mary Jane. That's on the old gram.
0: Yeah. Not, but you also DJ.
1: Yes, I am. Well, famous DJ. Yeah.
0: Yes.
1: So Nando's has a studio, like I said, in Soho.
0: Yes.
1: So whenever it was empty, I thought, I'm just going to have a go. And then in lockdown, I just really taught myself, because it was me, Holly, Lucy living together in Peckham. Obviously, you around the corner. Shout out the girls. Shout out those Peckham days.
0: Love
1: it was so fun.
0: Honey Munch Queens.
1: And yeah, I just really taught myself. I mean, I just play, you know, weddings and birthdays.
0: Yeah. No, but what kind of music? Because you're quite a housey girl.
1: Yeah.
0: Yeah.
1: I do love house and techno, and did a couple of seasons in Ibiza back in the day.
0: Come on.
1: She
0: invented Ibiza.
1: Yeah. 2008, I'll have you know.
0: It was born.
1: Yeah, thank you. I love playing like booty house, fun house, songs that you can really dance to.
0: Yeah, you're like party vibes.
1: And shout out Molly.
0: Shout out Molly, who we love. Actually, I should get Molly on soon.
1: You should 100% get Molly on.
0: Maybe you two next time.
1: Yeah, it would be
0: little
1: cute.
0: Little back-to-back sesh on these decks,
1: yes.
0: Am I right?
1: Yes, please.
0: That I don't know how
1: three
0: to
1: decks.
0: Use.
1: 100%, yeah.
0: 1, 2, 3, can you handle it?
1: I can.
0: So the DJing, traveling. Yeah. So Brazil, what are you going to do New Year? So you're going to spend Christmas at home.
1: Christmas.
0: Will it be
1: at
0: Essex? Because that's where you're from.
1: Yeah.
0: Will you do it up north? Will you do it in Essex?
1: Yeah. So my mum's from Yorkshire. So we spend Christmas half in Yorkshire, some years in Yorkshire, some in Essex. This year will be Yorkshire.
0: Lovely.
1: Wrap up warm, go to the Dales, go for a walk, you know, Wuthering Heights vibes. And then
0: you lot wouldn't know about it in London.
1: Yeah, exactly. A-level Wuthering Heights, Katie Sever. And then Brazil for New Year. I'm so excited going with Holly.
0: Gorgeous. Shout out Holly again.
1: Holly, Georgie and Darcy, and then whoever else is going. So we're just...
0: What other human beings are going to be at Brazil New Year? You're going to see the girlies there.
1: Yeah, exactly.
0: Because do they do white on New Year?
1: It's white on New Year.
0: Yes, gorgeous. And I've got a fit, dare I ask.
1: There's a few. Got to just figure it all out. Yeah.
0: We do.
1: But yeah, I'm so excited.
0: Amazing.
1: And I'm so excited because you guys are going to Thailand.
0: Yeah, so you done Thailand last year.
1: We did it last year, yeah.
0: We're going to do it this year. So we are clashing. The holidays are clashing.
1: We'll
0: I've got your man.
1: I know.
0: Oh
1: yeah,
0: my God.
1: Exactly. You can.
0: After the boys go on Australia and New Zealand, they're going to join us in Thailand.
1: Exactly. So, yeah. What a trip.
0: How long are you going for? Are you going to stay in? Are you spending New Year's in Rio? What is your plan?
1: We're going to do New Year in Rio, and then we are going to a couple of the islands, and then Sao Paulo.
0: Gorgeous.
1: Yeah. There's a Soho house there now.
0: Oh gosh. So there we go. There's a reason.
1: We'll be tapping it up. they're the only reason, yeah. And
0: amazing.
1: Then come back to London, and then, the year starts. So
0: that's it.
1: We'll be thinking about, we're planning now in terms of like what projects we'll be doing next year. But
0: yeah, how early on does it start? So when will you start summer planning? Because summer's so busy for Nando's, isn't it?
1: Well, now, really.
0: Oh, really?
1: Yeah,
0: already?
1: Yeah, yeah.
0: Oh, God.
1: Yeah,
0: think about summer 2026. Give me a break.
1: Big moments, obviously. Next year is going to be a really fun year just generally because obviously World Cup's next year. Mm-hmm. Are you a football fan?
0: Big time, baby. Yeah. The old footy ball, yeah.
1: Who do you support?
0: Chelsea, obviously, because of the boys, yeah. And then Barcelona, because I used to live there, famously.
1: Yeah, of course. How are they doing?
0: Yeah. Not bad. Need to check in with them, really. What about you?
1: Well, I'm Arsenal because of
0: Rio.
1: Our boy Saka.
0: Oh, Saka, of course. Saka had the sauce.
1: Yeah, so we did a collab with Bukayo Saka last year. We did a peri-peri Saka sauce, which was... so delicious and really...
0: Saka is one word that Amira can say. She goes, football, goal, Saka.
1: Oh my God, Amira, she's an Arsenal fan. We'll have to take her.
0: Oh no, don't say that. The boys are going to go mad.
1: Get a little ruched.
0: Yes, absolutely. That's a great idea, actually.
1: So yeah, Arsenal I support. Yeah.
0: Lovely.
1: Just not far from home, quite an easy one.
0: There we go, locked in. So, we're going to play your last song before we let you go.
1: Yes.
0: Yeah. It's been really fun. Any other last words that you wanted to like throw in there?
1: Love you and thanks love for having you. Us. I'm so proud that you've got your own show. This is amazing.
0: What the hell? Oh my God.
1: You deserve it. Absolutely.
0: Just two boss girls in a room with each other. Just smashing it. Looking forward to 2026.
1: Thank you. Bring it on. Winding down for Christmas, I think.
0: We are winding down for Christmas. We are winding down. I'm very, very cold today. But well, apart from the studio that's absolutely boiling.
1: It is hot.
0: Introduce your last song.
1: Oh yes. Last song is Jade, Angel of Your Dreams. We love Jade, it's her birthday coming up. Happy birthday,
0: Queen.
1: Yeah, Nando's is going to be at her party. So yeah, we can't wait.
0: Period.
1: Hey Mike, let's do something cool.

quite an iconic artist. I love her. She gives very much diva vibes, which we absolutely love. Listen, guys, it is my last show of the year. I can't believe it. I've had such like a fun time. I think I started off in June fully. So it's been really, really great. It's gone so, so quick, as time does, as older that you get. I don't know what's happening with my January show, guys, because, gee, if you're listening, I'm not going to be here. I'm in Thailand for a month for the whole of January. So maybe that slot is up for grabs, okay? Someone come and take it. I'm going to finish the year and my show with an artist who I love, back to the Middle East from Egypt. He's called Too Late, T-U-L-A-T-E, if you want to look him up, because he's sick. And this is his album from this year, Noreen, and this song is called Shadini, and I just love him. So enjoy. Bye, 2025. You've been amazing.

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Good afternoon, Rinse FM. It's Rico here. You're listening to the Brighter Days family. This week you got myself for the whole 2 hours on the decks.

0: 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Doublet specials. Tell them something. Tell me if you like this one, Rinse. 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You're listening to Rico. This is the Brighter Days Family Show. Voila.
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Stay locked in. This is Rico, Brighter Days family, Royal Rinse FM, baby. R.I.P. the legend Angie Stone. R.I.P. all the greats, all the loved ones.

Dance Tapes, a very, very personal project produced by myself, an EP, a mixtape, whatever you want to call it. But go check it out, man. It's out now. It's Living in a World Free. I love the thing. The track coming in now is called Where Do We Go Now, produced by myself and Felix CW. This one's just about feeling free in a dance and just letting the motion take you wherever the motion takes you, you know? So enjoy this one, Where Do We Go Now?

bone now.

Honestly, my favorite ever house track. I'm saying it. My favorite ever house track, man.

over at FM. It's Papa Nugs here, gonna be taking you through for the next hour, back for another solo show of my residency. To those of you tuning in from London, I'm gonna be playing all night long at number 9 in Hackney Wick next Friday the 27th of March. Should be good fun. It's very on course for a sellout, so if you're looking to come through, don't suggest waiting on tickets. Lots of new and unreleased bits from myself today, collaborations with Burnski, collaboration with Sugarbones from Confidence Man that's actually going to be coming out next week on my new Nug Nation record on Sucker Punch, so keep your eyes peeled for that. I'll give you a reminder when the tune's on as well. But yeah, going to be taking things through for the next hour, so keep it locked until 7 p.m. You're listening to Papa Nugs on Rinse FM.

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This one coming in underneath me is my brand new tune with Sugar Bones from Confidence Man. It's called Sleepless Nights and it's going to be out next Wednesday. I've been really looking forward to getting this one out. We recorded it last year. Yeah, big ups for tuning in. This is going to be the last one. So yeah, keep it locked. Thanks for listening. You've been listening to Papa Nogs and Rinse FM.

Hi, this is Lala. Welcome back, troops. I am back on Rent FM for another 2 hours of glorious music. I really hope that you're going to enjoy it. This week, I am bringing back guest selectors. I have missed this section of my show, and now with the 2 hour slot, it makes it so much easier to invite people on and hear what they have to say for themselves. This one is coming all the way from Australia, although she is London born. So more on that later. This is Lala. You're listening to Vince. Please stay locked.

bringing back guest selectors this week. I am so excited to hopefully introduce you to someone new and fabulous. Dozy was my artist liaison, believe it or not, at a festival in Melbourne, and she is most known at the club that we played the after party at, Glamorama. I am so excited for you to hear her hour. The proof is in the pudding, as they say. Hopefully you discover someone new and great. London born but Australia living, we give it up. Dozy.

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My name is Rieger, and I'm sitting in for Sura Singer tonight. Big shouts to Suze for the invite. For the next hour, you're going to be listening to a set I played in 2024 at All Together Now Festival. Shouts to the AVA crew. I was warming up for Ben UFO for 2 hours, and this is the second hour. So yeah, this is Rieger on Rinse FM. Keep it locked.

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This is me live at All Together Now Festival 2024. If you want to hear some more, head over to my Instagram. It's @riga.wav.

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1: Yes, this is Sarah Singer here, and you're listening to Suzuki Drifting on Rinse FM. Thank you so much to Riga for that excellent half-hour snippet of your Set It All Together Now. You truly are the Don, and I'm excited to hear all this new music that's coming from you very soon. This next half hour is going to be me live at a club called Club 77 in Sydney, Australia. This is taken for the first half hour when I open up for like a long 4 or 5 hour set. So yeah, tune in.

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quarter of the way through this month's show. And this one here is Assad, it's called Caliente. And that last one was Gertrax, Brothers Vibe. 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

was Amanda Moore called Tabasco off the EP Picante, which I think was on Hot Creations. And this one here is DJ Sten and DJ Stanek, Lose My Head. Big 90s ghetto house vibe on this. Stay locked to Reece Springer on Vince FM 106.8. We're keeping the energy high. Let's go. Lose my head.

one there was Regal 86 called Doble Flio. Big groovy Latin techno vibe. And this one here is Meza the Architect called Get Funky. 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

This is my last tune. Big, big tune. It's by Dave the Hustler. It's called Cake. This is my last show on Rinse for a little while. I want to thank all you guys who've tuned in, all you guys who've shared your lovely messages. If you like the tunes, follow me on Instagram at Reece Spooner, at Fiasco Party London. And yeah, hope you all have a lovely week. Let the rest of this one play out.